0: And who knows, Kawhi Leonard could be a Raptor by the time we're off the air. I don't know. But when I look at what I think that East is going to look like, I don't even know if Miami knocked themselves out of the play-in tournament yet.
1: I don't see it either.
0: Boy, you're going to struggle to get to six. Struggle to get to six.
1: You got to be able to shoot jump shots, man. Everything can't be at the rim. It won't be at the rim.
0: No, that's not. It's not basketball in 2026. All right. So there's much more to say on that. Brandon Ayuk is going to have a role on the show tonight. That's for sure. But also coming up next, I really do. You made a statement in there that I'd love to dig into more. And you said that the LaMelo Ball trade will have a bigger effect on the actual NBA landscape. So let's talk about that coming up next with Ephraim Salaam. I'm Mark Willard. This is Fox Sports Radio.
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5: It's obvious that he's not from the American soil and the way the media, just like Rob G said, we won the group. When you're a reporter covering this, Kelvin, we didn't win anything. We're not a part of anything. Not when you win, not when you lose. Yes, we've been in locker rooms, Kelvin, where they're popping bottles and pouring champagne and that stuff. But you don't do that. That's not for you to celebrate. You're not drinking out of the bottles of champagne. You're not doing that. I've been at stadiums, crowd standing, cheering for 15 straight minutes after a dramatic walk-off home run, and nobody in the press box is moving, you know, other than writing or doing what they need to do for their job. I've never been anywhere where there was any...
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0: on a veteran minimum contract and you're trying to make a comeback and you're trying to prove to people why they should give you a second chance. We saw when Antonio, we never thought Antonio Brown would ever play football again. And Tom Brady was like, I want him. And because Tom Brady is Tom Brady, and as great as he is, it took him for people to look the other way. Where's Brandon Ayuk's Tom Brady? Where's that guy?
1: Well, he wants it to be Jaden Daniels.
0: It ain't going to happen.
1: All fair points. I will stay in my corner. You'll stay in yours. I get your point. I think you get mine, and we'll see where this one goes. But he hasn't caught a pass in 2 years, and he hasn't caught a touchdown in three. So
0: there's no value there.
1: Yeah, there's
0: no value there, and he doesn't know that there's no value there. He still thinks people are operating on what he did 2 years ago. He still thinks he holds the same value he did 2 years ago.
1: The belt is coming. That's what he ends a lot of his posts by saying. In other words, to the 49ers.
0: He's caught in this. He's caught in it.
1: The championship belt is coming.
0: He's caught in the whirlwind of social media and clicks, and he's so wrapped up in that, he don't even know what's going on right now.
1: Well, you remember the movie Runaway Bride?
0: Yeah.
1: Remember when they're all chasing each other? And he's like, she's chasing him. You're chasing
0: her.
1: Who's chasing you? Ah, Brandon is talking about the 49ers. Brandon is talking about the Commanders. Brandon, in the NFL world, forget us. In the NFL world, who's talking about you?
0: Nobody. Not one GM, not one scout, not one anybody.
1: There you go.
0: It's saying, you know, we can get to not right. one person.
1: Not a one. Yeah. So anyway, live in these Fox Sports Radio studios, DeSager is 10 minutes away. Also coming up next, I want to throw a bunch of names at you, and you predict by the end of 2026 who will be the athlete of the year. I'm going to throw a bunch of names at you. We'll do that coming up next. With Ephraim Salaam, I'm Mark Willard, Fox Sports Radio.
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17: So this is the 10th player right now currently in the NBA that Colin Cowherd would want to build his NBA team around.
18: Actually, I think it's more suspenseful if we start from one.
17: Oh, really?
19: Wow. Yeah, so we'll start at the top. The first player, most obvious player in the league that you would want to build around.
17: I love a good twist. Go ahead. Who's number one?
18: It's Victor Wembanyama.
19: Okay.
17: And you're mad at that because it's so obvious, right?
18: I'm not mad at that part.
17: I am.
18: You'll start to see where my anger comes in.
17: No, but I would say that's the obvious number one. And if you're putting together a list and you're a cagey vet and a Hall of Famer like Colin Cowherd, you need to do better than Victor Wembanyama. How about that?
19: I might have accidentally looked ahead. I think
17: well,
19: I know
17: we
19: where
17: always he's do this.
19: It was an accident. I just said it was an accident.
17: Mikey! I mean,
20: don't even have it up!
19: The good news is I've only seen the top six, so it's not that bad.
17: All right, number two, go ahead. Who's the second player in the NBA that Colin would most want to build his team around?
18: Nikola Jokic.
17: What? Dies to Jesus. I mean, Captain Obvious. The C in Colin stands for Captain Obvious. How about that?
18: If you think that's Captain Obvious, Stu,
17: yeah.
18: Number three on this list.
17: Uh-huh.
18: Cooper Flagg.
17: Oh, wow. Yes.
18: And correct me if I'm wrong, Cooper Flagg didn't win anything of significance in his rookie year.
19: Like, I mean, outside of rookie of the year, but yeah, no, in terms of on the court, he won nothing.
17: He said significance. I mean...
19: That is a wild list. If you just presented somebody right now three names, Victor Wembanyama, Nikola Jokic, and Cooper Flagg, tell me what list is this? These are the top three players. Maybe.
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0: Is it from NBA Central? Is it from one of your guys, somebody, like Long State Johnny or something?
1: But one of the sports books, like, gave an answer to it.
0: Right.
1: Says, does KD have a point here? And, you know, it was like people were responding to it.
0: Well, I mean, hey, I'm just asking questions. I mean, you have a track record.
2: Oh, yeah, I did. I actually did see this, yeah, where Kevin Durant was talking. Like, he said that when he signed with the Warriors, he didn't view them as being a winning organization.
0: Oh, he didn't view them. Yeah, of course. Why not?
2: Because he was saying historically, like, the way that he viewed them growing up and all that, they were kind of a ball.
0: Okay, well, that
2: team.
0: Makes sense, yeah.
2: Right. That'd but be like, on, right. That's like ignoring the fact that they were in the championship the previous
0: and that
2: 2 years.
0: Just got, and you just lost to them, right, right, with one of the great Game 6 meltdowns. Which, by the way, when you look back, Kevin Durant was very good in that game, and everyone tends to forget that. But, yeah, I got to tell you something, man. That would be hilarious if Kevin Durant somehow found his way back in Golden State or anywhere like that.
1: Yeah, I don't think that's happening. Yeah, I think that's war under the bridge there.
0: Yeah, okay. Well, fair. Well, at least we know it was a real story.
1: Okay, at least I got one right there.
2: Let's
1: How
2: go,
1: about that?
2: Arnie. Let's go.
0: Unfortunately, it wasn't about him going to Golden State, but I see where you were at least a little bit confused on that front.
1: Yes, yes.
0: When we come back to fix all the confusion on the show tonight, we're going to hang out with our buddy Todd Furman, and we're going to talk a little World Cup, because yes, the excitement of the FIFA World Cup is now streaming live on Fox One, the official English streaming platform to catch every unforgettable moment. Fox One brings the action straight to your screen so you never miss a goal. Download Fox One and experience the FIFA World Cup live. Of course, tonight Canada has moved on to the knockout round. Well, they moved on to the round of 16 with a 1-0 win over South Africa. We'll talk about it with Todd Furman next, right here on Fox Sports Radio.
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4: 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The Odd Couple with Rob Parker and Kelvin Washington. 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

0: to Atlanta, 106 wins, 111 wins, loss to the Padres, and then lost to Arizona in 23 for a team that was 162. Stay away from 100 wins, Dave.
1: Only fan base suffering worse than you is when you start talking about Roberts, what was it? You said 10, they won 10 divisions in 11 years.
0: Right.
1: Remind me of Bobby Cox with all those wins with Atlanta. But, you know, how many World Series did that turn into?
0: I say they're now through 84 games. I should have updated this, which means he is at 998 career wins.
1: Wow.
0: His winning percentage right now is 590 as a head coach. That is just insane. So shout out in all of this baseball talk tonight. Not on the Roman numeral rundown. I apologize.
1: No, I didn't have it on the Roman. I had the Met kid, but that's it.
0: Yeah. The Met kid. That was all of our baseball. Yeah, usually every week on the Roman numeral rundown, Arnie has something about baseball. And it usually says, like, Roman numeral 9. MLB to this point, thoughts, trends, anything jumping out at you?
1: Have the realignment. Yeah, I had the realignment in there.
0: Is that official? Like, is that really being talked about, you think?
1: I don't know. I saw that, though, and I I love realignment, so I didn't care if it was fake. I love that stuff.
0: Is this a real story? Don't care if it is or not, because I love talking about it.
1: Yeah.
0: What was
1: the
0: biggest thing that caught your eye in the realignment?
1: The Mets, Yankees, Red Sox. I would love having that. And it was the Phillies was the fourth team in the division, four team divisions, and I would love for the Mets and the Yankees to be in the same division, as well as Dodgers, Angels, and White Sox, Cubs, and all that. That's the way it should be.
0: When we come back, it's time to dive into your compilations, your submissions to the program tonight at Stinkin' Genius One. 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Canada. How about all the outpouring for people wanting us to talk about Canada tonight?
1: I haven't seen one of them. Yet.
0: You didn't see one of the five or six texts?
1: Maybe they're not coming to me then.
0: So you're telling me you're ignoring our man Shady Sean 420 on the show tonight.
1: Didn't see it. Must have went right by me.
0: All right. Sounds like somebody's ignoring some Canadian love on the program tonight. But we'll hit your tweets coming up next right here on Fox Sports Radio.
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20: You know, Diana Taurasi, I don't think, is on the poster. Tamika Catchings is not on the poster. Candace Parker, not on the poster. Sue Bird, not on the poster. Now, granted, you can't have everybody on there. I get that. But, okay, the current face of the league and some of the founding fathers here, or however you want to describe them, but, you know, the founding members. So, you got to put Angel Reese on there. You got to get Angel Reese on there, get some clicks. I mean, Paige Becker has just gone to the league. Wonderful player. But come on. Like, how does somebody go, let me see. Who did we leave out here? I don't know. Looks good to me. I mean, is Cheryl Swoops on there? Cynthia Cooper on there? Like, Cheryl Miller on there? Like, I don't know. How far are we going back? I have followed women's basketball for a long, long time. And as much as I look at the WNBA, the growth of it, and the stars, you know, they go 92 yards and they kick a field goal. That's the feeling I get. It just feels like the WNBA doesn't get it. Take advantage of these moments. Sell the stars. But you have a poster and you forget to put... I mean, Taurasi? Taurasi's one of the three greatest WNBA players of all time. Like, we're not even debating these things. Oh, my God.
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0: Two pros and a cup of Joe.
9: Who is Joe?
0: LeVar Arrington, Brady Quinn, and Jonas Knox.
1: Some disappointing news. For one Caleb Williams. He was trying to attempt to trademark Iceman, and he's been refused, at least temporarily. This from ESPN. It is not, though, due to an application by NBA Hall of Famer George Gervin or a trademark possessed by UFC Hall of Famer Chuck Liddell. Instead, the USPTO saw too much similarity and a likelihood of confusion in a trademark filed in 1988 by Lacrosse Footwear for insulated boots. Lacrosse is an Oregon-based footwear company. Shout out Lorena. Owns the trademark Iceman for one of its boots and boot liners. So disappointing news for Caleb Williams and a lot of the details there.
2: Is that what he was trying to?
1: Yeah, he was trying to trademark Iceman.
2: Yeah, but when you're trademarking, there's different. You know, there's different uses.
1: Yeah, usages. He was trying to do like gym bags and water bottles and whatnot.
2: Well, okay,
1: and
2: so then now that's athletic. That's apparel.
1: Yeah, so
2: so he was going for an apparel. Trademark.
1: Yeah, so they consider that in the same grouping as...
2: Right. It is.
1: Yeah.
2: Yeah, it is.
1: So he's got to go back to the drawing board and figure this out. I would say this. Can the Bears have more than one good season before we start going down trademarking Iceman and all the other stuff that comes along with it?
0: To get the rest of LeVar Arrington, Brady Quinn, and Jonas Knox, podcast by searching Two Pros and a Cup of Joe. 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
0: The other guy.

0: a jaw injury, because you get hit the right way in that same jaw, you are going to be eaten through a straw for the rest of your life.
1: But at the same time, though, Jake Paul hung with everyone, and then finally was like, all right, a guy like Joshua finally put him in his place. But the fact that he hung with Joshua for a few rounds was wild.
2: But that jaw break sort of changed everything, because now Jake Paul's like, all right, well, what's next? I'm not saying his career's over, but he is sort of switching it up. And the story this week is that he's like, yo, I think I'm going to take my talents to college football now, and hopes to make it to the NFL. He wants to...
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8: The Ant Edwards saga in Minnesota is going to be the big story for the next year or two before he hits the end of his next contract. Is he going to stay in Minnesota, or is he going to want out when he's 27 years old in his prime? The baseball version of it's going to be, how long do the Mets hold on to Juan Soto for? How long do they have him for? Because I guarantee you these are conversations that are going to come up faster than you think. Because with a team this bad that missed out on all of these signings so often, what do you really need? Your entire organization needs to be made over, because your minor league system isn't what we thought it was, right? All these players, oh, it's such great players, such great players. Nobody's playing well. And the guys who are playing well are the guys you traded away to get the guys coming in. All the signings are bad. Juan Soto, this is going to be the topic of baseball, is going to be how long till he gets dealt.
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9: Sam Darnold understands the narrative around him. 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
5: 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We're for you. 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I can't let this audience down. 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

0: question. Let's go to the judges' scorecards. How do you grade the Wolves acquiring LaMelo Ball from the Hornets? We scored this Timberwolves trade for LaMelo Ball 10-7 in favor of Minnesota. Now, on an iPad, they're the clear winner and overwhelming dominance in the trade. It's a no-brainer. They got the better player. Now, Minnesota traded a...
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2: Oh, boy.
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2: 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To me, this is the biggest joke, Rich, and I know we're not going to harp on it, but like, if you were going to get rid of the guy, were you even thinking about getting rid of the guy? 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
2: Shocked. Wow. You have the worst record. You guys stink. You made 6 errors the other day.
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6: It was a pretty, I would say, boring NBA draft. 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Nate Amen, the Tennessee forward who got drafted by Milwaukee with the 13th pick.
7: If you say so.
6: 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Everybody knows you're going to be a Milwaukee Buck, unless there's like a 0.5% chance that something falls through in this trade. Why not go ahead and let him wear the right hat and make his draft night something that he remembers for the rest of his life, instead of being, yeah, I had to wear the stupid hat because of NBA rules. 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

0: The good news is I've only seen the top six, so it's not that bad.
1: All right, number two, go ahead. Who's the second player in the NBA that Colin would most want to build his team around?
2: Nikola Jokic.
1: What? Dies with Jesus. I mean, Captain Obvious. The C in Colin stands for Captain Obvious. How about that?
2: If you think that's Captain Obvious, Stu,
1: yeah.
2: Number three on this list.
1: Uh-huh.
2: Cooper Flagg.
1: Oh, wow. Yes.
2: And correct me if I'm wrong, Cooper Flagg didn't win anything of significance in his rookie year.
0: Like, I mean, outside of rookie of the year, but yeah, no, in terms of on the court, he won nothing.
1: He said significance. I mean...
0: That is a wild list. If you just presented somebody right now three names, Victor Wembanyama, Nikola Jokic, and Cooper Flagg, tell me what list is this? These are the top three players. Maybe.
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0: Buck and Fitz taking over Two Pros and a Cup of Joe. He's Buck Rising. I'm Jason Fitz. As we bring this morning's show to a close, remind you, we'll be back tomorrow in for Two Pros and a Cup of Joe and Friday. But you can also hang out with us on Saturdays, usually 6 to 8 p.m. Eastern. That's when you can listen to Buck and Fitz on Fox Sports Radio. Thanks to Mike and Lorena for making the show just so much fun this morning. We've had a blast. And we've managed to get through the whole morning without massive breaking NBA news, but we might be getting closer to massive breaking NBA news, Buck, as Shams is out here telling everybody that Kawhi could be dealt. I think we have it here, and rather than paraphrase Shams, I think you can hear Shams. This is from SportsCenter this morning with the latest on the latest trade that could be happening in the NBA.
1: Gary, this is a developing story here. The Clippers and the Raptors are seriously engaged in trade talks surrounding Kawhi Leonard going back to the Sixers, going back to Toronto. Ooh. At the crux of this is the Clippers are moving in a younger direction, and Kawhi has 1 year left on his deal at about $50 million. And my understanding is Toronto is the only place he would commit to on a long-term extension if traded outside of Los Angeles. This gives him a ton of leverage in the marketplace. We know when he got traded from the Spurs to the Raptors, back in 2018, he said, listen, I'm only going to play one here and one here only, and then I'm out. Yeah. That's exactly what happened. He led them to a championship. Mm-hmm. He won finals MVP that year in 2019. Then he spent the last 6-7 years with the Clippers. These conversations will continue all day today, potentially throughout the rest of the week, and we'll see if a deal comes to fruition.
2: So it's not Los Angeles. The only place where he will sign a longer-term extension is Toronto. That's news this morning from Shams Charania.
1: There's no long-term extension commitment from the Clippers to Kawhi Leonard as of right now. So if there's no long-term deal there, there could be one in Toronto.
2: Incredible.
0: Buck, a homecoming is a great story. But also a 35-year-old Kawhi, like, do I really want a long-term deal with 35? He's still playing. Obviously, he had a big year last year. He had a good year last year. I'm not taking anything away from it. But this is just what's wild about the NBA. Like, I love the story. I'm not sure it makes me think the Raptors are suddenly this juggernaut, but I love the story.
3: Well, it just depends on how much sentimentality do you want with your sports. Like, the actual competitiveness of your sports teams, right? Because there is sentimentality to LeBron James wanting to play long enough in the NBA to play with Bronny. And we've seen how that's played out. And whether that's in the best interest of the Lakers' competitive balance or not can be very much debated, right? Kawhi and what he represents to the country of Canada and the city of Toronto for helping them win a title, I'm sure has massive impact and massive emotional ties to it. We have seen a number of these in the NFL. The NFL usually doesn't really do that sentimentality part of it for the purposes of sacrificing any level of competitive balance until you give a player a one-day contract to retire, and that's when you get the feel-good at the end of the day. Basketball seems to do more of this than other sports from my perspective. We have obviously seen the best of Kawhi Leonard. So we're not expecting a career resurgence or a career renaissance for Kawhi, despite him having a successful season last year at this advanced age of his career. I personally, unless there is, I certainly wouldn't do it on a long-term deal. If you want to bring Kawhi in on a short-term situation, on a one-year deal, if you want to celebrate him while he's with you, and potentially have him end his career there, depending on how much longer Kawhi wants to play, I can respect that, but certainly don't tie yourself to that player for the long term. He is as risky a proposition as any player in the sport these last couple of years. And even if he has just had that success, and I don't want to discredit that and the things that it takes to prepare your body for the rigors of an NBA season and to have that level of availability and that level of excellence, I don't want to discount that, and I'm sure he should demand what he feels he's worth at this stage of his career. But I think his worth is not what his worth to a team is not what it probably is in his own mind or in his agent's mind right now. And I hope that Toronto is wise enough in pursuing this to say, okay, yeah, we like the idea of this. I think it can still help us on the court, but I'm not tying myself and my franchise to you long term. No shot.
0: The hard part about all of this is the line between being relevant and being great. I'm not sure always the right, like Oklahoma City was willing when everybody left to become irrelevant, rip it down to the studs and try and build something. They were willing to, sorry, Philly fans, trust the process, and it worked for them, right? But I look around even at Milwaukee. Milwaukee life post Giannis, they're going to become irrelevant. They're going to be who Milwaukee was for 25 years pre-Giannis, and that's not a great place to be. If you're Toronto, you want people to pay attention to your product. You want to have a good basketball team. But if you want to build a great basketball team, I don't think that that has anything to do with Kawhi. Like, I don't think you can have the statement, we're going to build a great basketball team, and have a statement of, we're going to sign Kawhi Leonard to a long-term contract in the same sentence. That being said, I also don't know that, especially with the new anti-tanking rules and some of the ways that they made, like, you can't just go out and suck and hope that that gives you the most lottery balls because of the way they've changed the tanking process. You need to be competitive. So I understand bringing in Kawhi. I like the feel-good portion of Kawhi. But right now, the line in the sand everybody's chasing is Oklahoma City, San Antonio. And, you know, let's give the Knicks some respect in this process. I don't know how this makes the Raptors championship worthy, but I also acknowledge that if you're the Raptors, you don't want to become invisible as a franchise, I guess. This is the hardest part of the NBA to me.
3: 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No, I think you're spot on with your analysis there, Fitzy. A few things I want to mention before we wrap up, and we've enjoyed our time with the Two Pros audience this morning. As Fitzy mentioned, we'll be back tomorrow and on Friday to hang out with you guys as well. One such audience member, Corey Mathias, has DM'd me on Instagram with a helpful correction to one of our earlier conversations, Fitzy. He says, hey, Buck, always enjoy when you and Fitz are on FSR. FYI, we were talking about Soresby, and I mentioned Soresby is in a situation where the NFL can be judge, jury, and executioner, essentially, because of what I stated was a lack of legal infractions here. But Corey points out correctly that Soresby did break multiple laws over and over again when he was placing illegal bets while underage at Indiana at an age of 18 to 19 years old, and then at Cincinnati. He finally turned 21 at Cincinnati, which is the legal gambling age. He also points out at Texas Tech he was making illegal bets because sports betting is not legal in Texas. So he was breaking Texas and federal law for gambling on sports and sending money out of the state to friends and family who bet for him. So a helpful correction by Corey, one that we appreciate. I also wanted to acknowledge Chris Johnson did a Good Morning America interview this morning before we wrap. He has announced an ALS diagnosis. So thinking of CJ2K here. I'm going to talk about it a lot on the local show, but just wanted to say that we're thinking about him and he and his family. It's a long road that they've got, but hopefully they've got the requisite support.
0: Thoughts and prayers to him, and a difficult day, obviously, for him to come out and acknowledge that to everybody. Can't imagine what he's going through. We will be back tomorrow. Come hang out with us, but stick with Fox Sports Radio all day. Thanks for listening to Buck and Fitz on Two Pros and a Cup of Joe. 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
10: To La La Land we go, where the once proud Laker franchise haven't won anything since Kobe. We have now been told the Lakers have no intention of keeping DeAndre Ayton on the roster past this summer. That is if he opts in to his $8.1 million player option for next season. It was only 1 year. What went wrong? So this was a lap dance at the Deja Vu Lounge is what this was. The same thing that went sour in Phoenix and started rotting in Portland happened here. The Suns questioned the motivation, the motor of DeAndre Ayton. The Blazers also questioned that part of his game. And the Lakers are like, hey, this guy's on island time.
11: Ben Maller. 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And you can be a part of it. Just go

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0: It's the Dan Patrick Show here on Fox Sports Radio. LeVar Arrington, Brady Quinn, Jonas Knox, in for Dan and the guys. Coming up top of next hour, a little over 10 minutes from now, somebody is in agreement on a major story in the world of football. We'll get into that for you right here on FSR. But right now, it's time for a little something we do on our show called this.
1: Sometimes you can't get to everything in the world of sports or entertainment.
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1: in case you missed it.
0: Now, this show has an interesting history, especially when filling in for the Dan Patrick Show, when it comes to the topic of O.J. Simpson. We were on the air when the news came out that O.J. had passed away, in for the Dan Patrick Show. And I know LeVar is pretty broken up about it. And OJ. We continue.
3: wait, too soon? My bad.
4: I mean, my bad. I don't know if it's good to up top a, guy might have murdered someone. Two people.
0: But OJ's former team, the Buffalo Bills, have made the decision that he will not be honored at their brand new Highmark Stadium. Quote, we have made an organizational decision that he is not a fit to display inside our new stadium and family circle, according to the Bills president of business operations. Just a stunning turn of events. I thought for sure that he would have been one of the first people featured there at the Bills new stadium. So,
4: well, this is interesting. So real quick, does that mean, do you think SC will ever take down his jersey there in the Los Angeles Memorial Coliseum?
0: Oh, no. Come on.
4: That'll stay up.
0: Yeah, you gotta keep that up there.
4: All right.
0: You know, for all those, when Notre Dame comes to town in 2038, when they renew the rivalry between Notre Dame and SC. So you gotta keep that
4: up. I don't think that has anything to do with anything, but it's interesting that, like, you built a new stadium. It's like, yeah, maybe we'll just, do some house redecorating how we're going to handle some of this stuff.
0: Bills fans are also not happy about the pricing of trying to get in to go see a game there. Some fans have been complaining about the ticket prices, and the numbers being thrown out there are $600 for the cheapest seat for the debut of the Bills Lions when they open it up in the regular season.
3: Cheapest seat.
4: They've rolled this out after the fact. So even though they have to take out a second mortgage to pay for this, season tickets, at least they're not going to have, OJ's number up there.
0: Yeah.
4: Yeah. All right.
0: I mean,
4: I see what they did there.
0: You got to get your priorities straight. They're also not going to have any Super Bowl banners up there either.
3: Huh?
0: I've seen.
3: Dang.
0: So they're not going to be hanging any of those up.
3: You mean appearances is what you're trying to say? Super Bowl appearances?
0: Well, just like banners. Like
3: that we were in this Super Bowl.
0: Yeah, that we won one. Yeah, so those will not be featured as well, too. So no OJ,
3: and no Super Bowl
0: banners.
3: No ring displays.
0: But, for $600, you can sit way up top, and you can take in a Bills game this upcoming year to start off the season. So, yeah, it's unfortunate. But so for anybody that was hoping to go see OJ honored at the new Bills Stadium,
3: you got to go to Canton.
0: Tough balls. Hour two of the Dan Patrick Show.
3: Or Brentwood.
0: Next year on FSR.
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15: The 5-4 10-inning walk-off win in last night's series finale. Starting pitcher Sonny Gray had a no-hitter into the eighth inning. He left with a lead. Sox blew it, but they recovered to win in extras. And Gray happy to see the Red Sox fans celebrate.
16: We need them. We're gonna get back into this thing. We need them. And they were here for us this weekend, so I appreciate that. So thank you.
15: The Red Sox still 10 games below 500, but now within 4.5 games of the final American League wildcard spot. The Yankees, meanwhile, fall out of first in the AL East. Tampa Bay now leads them by a game after beating Arizona 5-1, the Rays have won 5 straight. The NBA free agency period begins tomorrow night. In the meantime, another significant trade, with Charlotte sending Miles Bridges to Phoenix for 2 players and a future first-round pick. And the knockout round of the World Cup began yesterday, with Canada advancing to the round of 16, beating South Africa. The U.S. meets Bosnia-Herzegovina Wednesday. I'm Matt McCoy.
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0: 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LeVar Arrington, Brady Quinn, Jonas Knox with you in for Dan and the guys. Coming up top of next hour, a little over 10 minutes from now, the same old story for somebody in the world of sports. It's happening yet again. 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
8: After your sports weekend happens, so it's time to get the FSR IR report.
0: All right, speak. Who's got it?
27: My heel is sore.
28: Oh no.
27: Yeah.
28: What's that from?
27: I think I got a G attack, man.
28: No.
27: I think the gout is trying to get to me.
28: The gout's trying to get you. I did see one photo that would lead me to think that there's some potential there from this weekend.
27: What did I send y'all? I don't even remember. There was a couple times I don't remember. You sent us a picture of your setup. Hold on.
28: You had a good setup. I think it was on Sunday. I think it was yesterday.
27: It might have been. Let me see. Let me see what
28: I
27: sent.
28: It was on Saturday.
0: You went out to get a couple of throat burners.
27: Oh, yep. Bro, we got it in yesterday and the day before.
0: Yeah.
27: Yeah, because I got to sleep before this show. So it was kind of, oh, yeah. We were watching soccer. Oh, yeah. We were at Mama Said Yes. Check out Mama Said Yes in Redondo, man. When you see it from the outside.
0: She usually never does.
27: It's the name of the restaurant.
0: Oh, sorry.
27: Yeah. They're East Coast people, too. So I think from Jersey. From Jersey. But, yeah, we definitely, my boy Mike, shouts out to my man Mike. We hang out, and then we have just really, really big smokeouts. But we drink a lot, too. And I had some Long Islands, and I had some cervezas. And it was a fun weekend, man. And the gout crept up on me. I woke up this morning, and I went to go to the restroom, and, man, my heel is really sore. So y'all out there, you know, send out a good word for me. So I know it's self-inflicted, but, you know, that was my IR.
0: Oh, yeah.
27: Yeah.
0: I'm talking about.
27: Yep. There you go.
0: What about you, Brady?
28: Hey, Jonas, why do you never have an IR story?
0: I don't do anything.
27: Oh, that's very true.
0: There's nothing.
28: That's not true. You went to the carnival this weekend.
0: Oh, yeah. I mean, that's just domination. We didn't even need to be there that long. That's just domination. You go in there. I mean, pick a game, mini game. I'll send the little Mijo over, and we'll get it done. Yeah. Inflatable bats.
28: How does it feel animals. That your son's already got a better arm than you?
0: Dang. Oh, I don't mind. Listen, I'll still claim it. And that's my retirement. Who needs 401k? I'll just gas him up. I'll get him ready to go to play. But, yeah, listen, we're fine there. I mean, we got screwed on the little the water pistol game where you got to shoot.
27: Blow up the balloon.
0: Yeah, we got totally screwed on that. Completely jobbed. But nonetheless, it's fun. Fun to get out there and have a good time. That's the social life, man. All right?
27: Good.
0: That's how we operate.
1: Good. What about you, Braden? You got anything?
27: Yeah, what, Brady?
28: I don't have much. Not much.
1: You didn't get smoked this weekend?
28: No, I did not.
1: Just torched. Why not?
28: That's not my life anymore, man. I'm dealing with bees. I'm dealing with all
27: bees
28: kinds
27: back.
28: Of other nature. Oh, the bees are back.
1: Oh, the bees are back. You got a beehive over there?
27: Yeah, the bees. Yeah,
28: they're trying to make one. I keep trying to deter them, but I'm going to have to get like a bee suit and smoke them out.
1: God, I hate bees.
27: Yeah. Brady's back.
1: Yeah.
0: This time of the year, it's about getting together. 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
21: 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LaMelo Ball's going from Charlotte, and he's going to Minnesota. 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So just look at what they've done. This is called a plan. 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
5: The Red Sox have struggled this season, but they're back in the AL playoff picture now after a four-game weekend sweep over the rival Yankees. The Sox capped it off with a 5-4, 10-inning walk-off win in last night's series finale. Starting pitcher Sonny Gray had a no-hitter into the eighth inning. He left with a lead. Sox blew it, but they recovered to win in extras, and Gray happy to see the Red Sox fans celebrate.
6: We need them. We're gonna get back into this thing. We need them, and they were here for us this weekend, so I appreciate that, so thank you.
5: The Red Sox still 10 games below 500, but now within 4.5 games of the final American League wildcard spot. The Yankees, meanwhile, fall out of first in the AL East. Tampa Bay now leads them by a game after beating Arizona 5-1. The Rays have won 5 straight. The NBA free agency period begins tomorrow night. In the meantime, another significant trade with Charlotte sending Miles Bridges to Phoenix for 2 players and a future first-round pick. And the knockout round of the World Cup began yesterday with Canada advancing to the round of 16, beating South Africa. The U.S. meets Bosnia-Herzegovina Wednesday. I'm Matt McCoy.
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25: 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Frank Isola, Anthony Robinson both stopped by today. Brad Friedel, former Team USA goalkeeper, stopping on by. The World Cup has been absolutely remarkable. We have great stuff today. Canada already has a knockout stage win. Good for our friends, our neighbors up north. Here's J-Mac with the news.
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29: All right, let's start with the man of the World Cup so far, Lionel Messi, Colin. Unbelievable. This free kick over the weekend against Jordan just left the goalie flat-footed. Just an unbelievable. Look at how he bends it around the wall in a little tight box there. Darren Fletcher with the call on Fox of this magical goal by Messi.
30: So what can Messi do this time?
31: It's in line!
30: Messi celebrates.

0: everybody celebrates. Because he's just done something else in the World Cup finals that nobody else has ever done before. Nobody, and I mean nobody, has ever scored in seven in a row.
1: Yeah, he's just absolutely remarkable. We saw it at the MLS. We saw it last World Cup. There is a magical technical skill that is unrivaled.
2: So that is the record, the most consecutive games with a goal in World Cup history, Colin. The guys just continue to do magical stuff. And again, if you watch the free kick, the way he bent it, that's like Patrick Mahomes putting a bomb into Tyreek Hill full speed. Remember those? He would just throw them down the field. It's like a window so tiny. Messi could, and he came on as a sub in that game, right? They're like, ah, well, we'll rest Messi for knockouts. Wait a minute. Everybody paid big money in Dallas to watch Messi. Let's put him out there for a little bit. And then he goes out and scores. The man is magical. Argentina, it feels like they're on a collision course with France in the final, right? Would you agree? A little premature, but anyways. All right, let's move back to the NBA. How about this trade? This was a bit of a surprise. Miles Bridges getting shipped from the Hornets. It's funny, they have their best season in about 10 years. They make the play-in, and then they trade LaMelo. Now they trade Miles Bridges. He's going to the Suns. Miles Bridges, I know he had the off-court really bad incident, was suspended for about a year, but he bounced back and was good. Interestingly, he's a Michigan State guy. The Suns owner went to Michigan State, loves Michigan State. Remember, he courted Tom Izzo. Like, Michigan State, let's bring on a Michigan State dude. Suns, I think this is a good trade for them. I don't understand what the Hornets are doing here. Grayson Allen is what, like a seventh or eighth guy on that team? Royce O'Neal's a swing wing. The Hornets are really reshaping their team, Colin?
1: Well, I think between, they got another first round pick. I think what you look at the Hornets are doing, between the this move and between the Minnesota trade, look at all the first round picks they have. And they've got, they think they're Con Knipl, Miller, Naz Reid, that's their threesome. That's their group. So they've got a lot. And I also think it's not dumb accumulating draft picks. We've talked about this with the NIL. The draft now is older. You're getting guys more ready to play. You don't have to think Yaxel Lennonborg has a huge ceiling, but he's going to be like 24 years old, and he will be able to play immediately for the Warriors. So I think what they're doing is, the LaMelo move's pretty clear.
2: Yeah.
1: They just don't want his immaturity. He one-legged three-pointers. You know, a lot of young fans love that. Like Ja Morant. I ran into a Bulls fan the other day. You got to get Ja Morant to Chicago. And I'm like, oh, good God. He's not a winning player. Yeah. He'll never grow up. And that's LaMelo Ball. But I do think Charlotte is, I mean, they're putting together some, they're doing the Oklahoma City thing. They got a lot of first-round picks
2: now. They do. Sometimes you got to take a step back to take a step forward.
1: That's
2: and
1: right.
2: I don't know if they're a playoff team next year, Colin. I like Knipl, Brandon Miller a lot.
1: Yeah.
2: Like you said, Naz Reid. But I mean, Miami's probably past them, right? You would agree with that? Giannis?
1: Well, I think in the East, you don't know. I mean, 3 out of 7 years, Miami's gotten to the ECF. Like, you just don't know. That is a weird conference. You can really write in your top four playoff teams mostly to the West, unless there's health issues. But in the East, Knicks will be good. We don't know what the Celtics are going to do in the next 72 hours.
2: Now, there is, I will wrap up with this on the second story. When we saw the Julius Randle trade, everybody's like, huh, what's that about from Minnesota? It was setting up the LaMelo Ball deal. There are some people out there who think Charlotte wants to go after Jaylen Brown. And this move sets them up caps and picks wise to then send stuff to Boston in an effort to get Jaylen Brown.
1: That's very interesting.
2: So
1: that's interesting.
2: I don't know, but you know, sometimes your first move is like a bit of a throw everybody off the scent.
1: Jaylen Brown, Miller, Naz, and
2: Con Knipl.
1: Con Knipl?
2: Or do you have to part with Knipl?
1: East, that's a real team.
2: We'll see.
1: That's a real team in the East.
2: And again, I know some people are like, Jason, you're crazy. I'm just speculating, but right now, we got Kawhi Leonard rumors galore, Jaylen Brown stuff. We don't know what's going on with LeBron, this Anthony Davis. There's going to be a lot of movement here in the next 72 hours, Colin. Craziness abounds.
1: Wow.
2: Our final story. We got to go to your Chicago Bears, right? We haven't talked about the Bears yet. It's Monday. It's 10:30. We barely talked about the Bears. Caleb Williams is just so good that now Brian Urlacher, the Bears legend, is giving high praise to Caleb Williams. Are you ready for this? He's so unique, quote, he doesn't compare him to anyone. He can win with his legs. He can win with his arms. He's basically saying Caleb Williams is a unicorn. Now, I know you love that, but come on. A unicorn, Caleb Williams? Are we going there?
1: Yeah.
2: Do unicorns complete more than 60% of their passes?
1: I think he has a Favre-level arm. That kind of arm. I think he has top two or three arm in the league. He's more athletic than Favre. I'm telling you, you talk about comps. Outside of Josh Allen, nobody's got more horsepower. Yeah. Like I've said before, with Josh Allen, if you told me his career completion percentage is 63, I'd be like, I'm good with it. The kid in the fourth quarter. And by the way, one of the reasons he's so good in the fourth quarter, there's a little less coaching. There's a little more make a play. So you could argue he's better off script than on.
2: For the radio audience, Caleb Williams had the fastest run by a quarterback, the longest throw by a quarterback, and the most fourth quarter comebacks. He's a unique package. I don't know. Remember I told you I was building an NFL gambling model. It's saying to sell the Bears this season. But a lot of the sharp bettors are saying, I'm not selling Ben Johnson and Caleb Williams. That's foolish. They're too good together. Super Bowl? Miss the playoffs? I don't know what the future holds for these guys.
1: Pretty good. The division's tough, but it's pretty good. J-Mac with the news.
3: Well, that's the news.
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3: The Herd Line News.
1: People are, they're so reticent. They're so unwilling in my space, in this broadcasting thing, to have a strong opinion. They don't want to get called out. If you watch Caleb Williams and you just see a pretty good quarterback, you don't know football. Doesn't mean he's not going to have bad Sundays, but he is, I use the word over and over, horsepower. There's Josh Allen, there's him. I mean, he makes Justin Herbert look athletically solid. And Justin Herbert's really good athletically. He makes Mahomes look talented, but when you can generate that kind of power, he's got the trunk, the velocity. Is he sometimes, everybody loved Nolan Ryan. Nolan Ryan had slightly better than a 500 record. But on any night, could it be a no-hitter? That's kind of how I feel with like Josh Allen and Caleb Williams. On any play, the two greatest plays last year in the NFL, just individual plays by quarterbacks, arguably both came from Caleb. Remember that throw in the back of the end zone, running around? And then there's the one where he's sliding to his left. I've seen it 1,000 times. I think we already showed it. I don't even see some of the plays he makes. I don't see the open man. So he's obviously got an ability to see things develop. He's an anticipation thrower because he'll let go of the ball. And like this play, I just don't see, that as an open wide receiver. So some of this stuff is, you can script all you want, but I said it when I saw him at USC. He makes plays that other players don't, I would submit to you that other players not only don't see, would not try to attempt, would not make the throw. Like I'm just not going to make that throw. That's why I always said Sam Darnold was going to win in this league. Sam's not Caleb or Josh, but Sam's just big, strong. He's just too good not to eventually get a good coach. And Caleb, you forget year one when he had that tire fire of a coaching staff. He still had 20 touchdowns and only 6 picks. He had a bad line. He was getting sacked every third pass, but he was, statistically, it was not awful considering everything around him was. The best defense is a good offense. 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
1: So a lot of times when stories are out, I try to guess, why are they out? What does it mean? So here's another LeBron leak. Warriors pursuing LeBron and Anthony Davis. With all the LeBron stories this week on where he's going and last week, I mean, you'd think it was 2010, the decisions on Wednesday. LOL, it's not. I'm not even convinced the Lakers have made him an offer yet. Why am I not convinced? Because the stories are leaking. They're only leaking to drum up interest. I do think Draymond Green of the Warriors declining his deal creates flexibility for the Warriors. And I do think LeBron fits there really, really well. High IQ team, high IQ coach, stars. But the Lakers, I believe, have needs. One of them is a rim protector. They don't have one. DeAndre Ayton is a strictly offensive player. It's the first time in LeBron's career, and J-Mac and I may disagree on this, that if he leaves a team, it won't go belly up. I'll give you an example. The first time he left Cleveland, they went 61 wins to 19. That's not going to happen. When he left Miami, they went from the finals to 37 wins. That's not going to happen. Last time he left Cleveland, they went from 51 wins again to 19. That's like finals level and the Wizards. That's not what we're talking about. This whole thing with LeBron has been a glaring illustration of the calculated nature of the chosen one. And I have defended him from the very beginning. I have defended Rich Paul, but this stuff's leaking because LeBron's camp wants it out. And if they would have made a deal, I think he'll end up with the Lakers. I really do, because I don't think he wants to leave Los Angeles. I've been told his family loves it. I always thought the Detroit rumors were nonsense. He doesn't even like going to Milwaukee. He doesn't like going to Memphis. He's very city at this point. He's a rich guy. Cities matter. It's just like you in life. If you're listening to me and you're 50 or 55 and you've done well in your life, you would have gone anywhere in your 20s, almost anywhere in your early 40s as your career is forming. If you've made a lot of money and you're in your mid-50s, you're not going to go live in a lot of cities in this country. And that's nothing against Milwaukee. It's a lovely place. Had friends that lived there, been there, like it a lot. But LeBron's a billionaire, and there's just places he doesn't even want to go for a night. Forget playing there. So I think L.A. holds a lot for him. If he didn't have ugliness in Miami, I think he'd be very interested. But he's been there. He's done it. And I don't think it, I was told his family was okay with it, didn't love it. So we'll see. Chandler Parsons last week on, listen, you're seeing all these rumors with LeBron. You're seeing all these stories. It's just the calculated nature of his career.
22: He's got the power. He's got the juice. Rich Paul, his agent, obviously, he's in a situation right now where he can make things happen. And I think LeBron James, at the production that he's giving still at his age, he is still valuable. LeBron James is definitely calculated. If something gets out, I'm with you. It's supposed to get out. And if something doesn't, it doesn't for a reason. So I'm with you on that. I think everything he does before, you know, media or Instagram post or Rich Paul is doing the podcast, I think everything kind of has, you know, motives.
1: Yeah, so it would be Steph and Draymond and AD and LeBron, according to the stories, four old men and a baby, the baby being Yaxel or Pods. I mean, to me, I think it'd be fascinating, and I can't wait to watch it. I want it to happen. I've seen Austin, LeBron, and Luka. I've seen that. It's duplication. It's bad defense. Now that DeAndre Ayton has opted in, I think what they're doing is trying to figure out a way. Marcus Smart's going to be gone. I think they're trying to figure out a way. Rui's going to be gone. I think ideally they want to get Walker Kessler in and then go to LeBron and say, this is all we have left. And LeBron's people don't want that. So they're leaking stuff that there's a big, big market. I think the Warriors are the market. I think that's the market. I think it's the Warriors. So, and for the record, I've supported LeBron for years, but they've done him some solids. They hired J.J. Redick, his podcast partner, with no coaching experience outside of maybe coaching youth basketball and handing out orange slices. Okay, he had no coaching experience. And I think J.J.'s been great. But he had no head coaching experience of note. The Westbrook deal, AD, so there have been a lot of deals here that they've sacrificed for LeBron. So I don't think he's a victim here. I think it's like, hey, this is the number. This is what we'll pay. And I've also think playing with your son matters. I think the Bronny situation, Lakers drafted Bronny. That's another big favor. Hire J.J. Redick, another big favor. And again, if LeBron was in his prime, that's just business. But those were favors when you age, right? There are certain things you do when Michael Jordan, Kobe, Magic are in their prime. Those aren't favors. That's business. But you're doing favors when a guy's out of his prime. And LeBron's people can say, well, you know, I mean, he's healthier than Austin Reeves. He's in his 40s. They've sacrificed the Westbrook deal, AD, Bronny, J.J. Redick, podcast partner. They've made a lot of sacrifices for LeBron James. And he's got a $1.4 billion net worth. He had half that in Cleveland and Miami. And Los Angeles and the Lakers brand is a big part of that net worth. It is. I mean, LeBron's no dummy. All his guys, Maverick Carter, all his guys knew, move to L.A., build net worth, build production company, build alliances. It was super smart, totally defended. But it wasn't the best place to go. I mean, LeBron got there, and an hour later, he wanted to get rid of all the young guys. Four old men and a baby at Golden State. That movie poster, that one works. Say what you want. Wouldn't that be fun to watch?
2: It would kind of be fun, but I got to ask. The second apron in the new CBA has made it so complicated. It's unclear now if LeBron can make more signing as a free agent. I don't think Golden State has cap space. Or it would have to be a sign and trade. Right?
1: Yeah.
2: Can the Lakers get Lindeborg in return in some deal for LeBron? What can the Lakers get back in this sign and trade? Because I'm trying to figure that out online. None of the cap guys have actually made an argument who they would get in return. But you got to assume the Lakers are not going to give away LeBron James for nothing. Assuming this is a sign and trade. So I'm curious what they get back, or would they rather have the cap space to chase a Walker Kessler? And by the way, I know this is going to sound crazy. If Golden State can go after Anthony Davis, why can't the Lakers just say, hey, we're going to bring back Anthony Davis if it's that easy?
1: The NBA makes it so confusing.
2: It does.
1: Between their drafts and the exceptions, I even stay out of it. I have a couple of people in the league that I will text and go, explain this to me.
2: Yeah.
1: I'm not a capologist. The NFL, you can trade anybody, anytime, anywhere. You know, it's easy. NBA, I don't know the answer to your questions.
2: Yeah, I mean, it's a legitimate question. No, and this is why I'm dubious of this whole LeBron AD to Golden State, because nobody has articulated how this actually happens. Like, in theory, it sounds great. LeBron, AD, Draymond, Curry, that sounds awesome.
1: Well, the Warriors would move off Jimmy Butler and attach a bunch of draft picks to it, to the Wizards, anyway.
2: Jimmy Butler to the Wizards. Yeah, interesting. I don't know how that's going to work. Like, why would you want Jimmy Butler? You need AD as a rim protector because you've got Trae Young, who can't guard anybody. Couldn't guard anybody in my men's league. You know, A.J. DeBonta's not guarding five guys. They need AD in Washington. It almost feels like, you know, Monopoly, you know that board game? One of my favorites. We had to ban it in our family because it's too competitive. It just feels like Monopoly money, these trades. I don't know.
1: Keep it on Fox. Brad Friedel, last hour. Germany, Paraguay. Oh. That'll be interesting. Let me tell you about something most people have never heard of and probably should have. It's called Byrna. And here's the part that got my attention. It's a real self-defense option that's legal in all 50 states. 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It did mine. It's not a gun. 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
33: 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Turkey's tournament run ended with that win. The U.S. is on to the round of 32 Wednesday. The Americans facing Bosnia-Herzegovina in Santa Clara, California.
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5: The first of three round of 32 matches has brought a bit of a surprise as we start things out in Houston.
6: Sano's broken that up in the middle of the field and carries on with his run. Sano has scored for Japan! Well, what do you know about this?
5: Japan scoring in the 29th minute. As you heard it on Fox, they lead Brazil 1-0 right now at the half of their round of 32 match in Houston. Coming up later on today, Germany takes on Paraguay from Foxborough. That's also on Fox. And then tonight on Fox from Guadalajara, Netherlands against Morocco at 9 o'clock Eastern time. The Golden State Warriors will reportedly pursue LeBron James and Anthony Davis in free agency. That's according to ESPN. Draymond Green did decline his player option for next season. ESPN also says that the Clippers and Raptors have had talks about a deal that could send Kawhi Leonard back to Canada, where then he would sign an extension with the Raptors. Victor Hovland defeated Scottie Scheffler in the first playoff hole to win the Travelers Championship. I'm Dan Byer.
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7: Play that back. Wait a minute.
1: Cities matter to LeBron. Remember what he said about Milwaukee, Memphis? When he chose Los Angeles, it was the worst team that wanted him. He chose the city to elevate his net worth and brand. Cities matter to LeBron.
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1: Okay, here we go. 15 minutes. Former U.S. goalkeeper and a great one, Brad Friedel, stops by. Man, what a June we've had. Now it's the knockout stage. Only gets better. Stakes are higher. My confidence in the United States men's national team in the knockout stage remains all-time high. I know we have only one knockout stage game win ever. I think we win two over the next 7 days. Why? Why the jump? Well, there's a lot of political upheaval, economic dysfunction, sports dysfunction in Europe. It's opened the door. Outside of France, what country is consistently great? Germany just lost to Ecuador. England has played one great half. Italy, a former power, has missed three straight World Cups. Can't make it here. Belgium, Croatia, again, old. Too old. Portugal's got a weird Ronaldo chemistry fissure. Norway feels like a one-man team. It's why 9 of 10 African nations qualified. It's why Canada's already won. The door is open for us. I mean, Messi told you years ago he could have played anywhere. He chose the MLS. He saw the growth in certain markets, the fanaticism, the United States, massive economy pulling away from the world. Fowler and Balogun similarly chose us. I got nothing against Bosnia and Herzegovina. Their shot quality, their skill offensively is not close to us. They'll clutch, they'll grab, they'll push, they'll foul. They do a lot of that, but they won't score a lot. We'll outclass them. It'll be obvious. When the United States cares deeply and there's a financial payout to many people, if we succeed, we go all in. A World Cup on our soil with 13 players in their prime previously at a World Cup. It felt big. That's why I had always been cautiously optimistic, and take out the cautiously. I felt really good about this group. There is a line in Game of Thrones. Chaos is a ladder. They got a lot of chaos overseas. And whatever you feel about the White House and who's in it, we actually economically have pulled away from some other allies and countries, most of them. And I really feel good about our chances. Bosnia doesn't have our skill. Yeah, a European team. Belgium doesn't have our offensive skill or depth right now. And Spain, I think we can compete. I mean, Mauricio Pochettino, for the record, it's been reported, they're working on a new contract. So that will be less chaos for the United States, more continuity. And again, I'm not talking about France. You can go read all about that. They are stacked. We cannot beat France. Argentina, I doubt it. But we have never won a knockout stage game over a European team. I think we win two this week. Twice this week. DeMarcus Beasley on the matchup Wednesday.
7: It's going to be hard to beat because they are an experienced, decent, hardworking team. And we know in the past we've had trouble breaking down low block teams. It won't be easy. It'll be a bit like the Turkey game last night. But you know, I have all the confidence and that we'll get through the round of 32.
1: By Wednesday night, you will realize air conditioning and ice and cocktails and public bathrooms is not the only thing that we're better than Europe. The upheaval has opened the door. Congrats to Canada. The African nations are crushing spirited play. And I like our chances. All right, this is interesting. Happened this morning about 30 minutes before the show. Draymond Green of the Warriors has declined, and that doesn't mean he's leaving, declined his roughly $28 million option to become a free agent. Again, doesn't mean he's leaving. What he is doing is signaling to you and I, LeBron and AD may be Warriors. It is creating flexibility for Mike Dunleavy Jr., Joe Lacob, and the front office for the Warriors to go out and sign LeBron and sign AD. So these are all Rich Paul clients. Draymond is, AD is, LeBron is. So there's a through line. And I will tell you this, they'll probably have to move off injured Jimmy Butler and attach some draft picks to it, several, probably several to the Wizards. I like this move. Okay, the Warriors, I admit, they were the oldest team in the NBA last year, and they just went golden girls. They are going to lean into it. 41-year-old LeBron, or is he 42? And then Anthony Davis, who's in his close to mid-30s, and he feels old. So the idea of AD, Draymond, LeBron, Pods, and Steph Curry is delicious. They are zigging when everybody else in the NBA is zagging. And it's almost like a sitcom when you add like a baby or a, you know, like a pet or something. You want to extend the storyline. But I'll tell you something. It'll be the smartest team in the league, the most experienced team in the league. If you want proof of concept, you had 2024 Olympics. I like it. I think it's going to be a Christmas Day game. Again, I'm not saying they will not be great in the regular season. But I've said this before. Now they got, you know, Moody on the bench. Pods is young. Jaxel Lendeborg. They've got just enough youth. I mean, they basically gave up on youth. Even their draft pick from Michigan was an older player. They tried Wiseman. They tried Jordan Poole. They tried the young guy thing. It didn't work, and that's okay. The Knicks were kind of old, not this old, but kind of old. But I like it. I like the idea of it. Obviously, everybody can play on Steph's timeline. I've said this before. This is the one place I think he'd be great in Miami. I think LeBron would be great in Miami. He didn't want to go back there. His family didn't want to move back there. They didn't love it as much as he did. I do think the Miami Heat could call by Wednesday and say, we'll take Bronny and you. Because I think they'd need Bronny either at point or off the bench. I think Bronny could really serve a purpose for the Miami Heat. But Draymond, Steph, LeBron, Pods, Jaxel Lendeborg, AD, I don't know. It works for me. I think it's interesting. Again, it'd be the West is young. Now you got LaMelo Ball, crazy LaMelo going to the T-Wolves. Spurs are a bunch of kids, can't even drink at the hotel bar. I like the old guys. I would like this team. Nick Wright on potentially joining the Warriors for LeBron.
8: The Warriors thing has hung out there for a while. Kerr coming back makes that a little more likely. I think it would be fun, but I don't think they could win a championship.
9: Yeah.
8: And so, and that would be, listen, the Warriors missed the playoffs this year. They obviously need help. LeBron would not be like stacking the deck. But that is Steph's team.
1: All right. He started 310 consecutive Premier League games. Certainly in the debate for the greatest goalie that we've ever had for the United States men's national team, Brad Friedel is around the corner. He'll be fun. Live in Chicago, it's The Herd.
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1: 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Well, Brad Friedel is, there's an argument, the greatest goalkeeper we've ever had. 450 career Premier League appearances. No North American player ever had that many. From Ohio, he spent so much time overseas, he got a little bit of a British accent. And I'm sure when he's back in the States, everybody thinks he's British. He is now in Foxborough, and he's joining us live. Brad Friedel, former goalkeeper and an all-time great one for the United States men's national team. You know, it's interesting. I've said multiple times, Brad, we're a hands country. Goalkeeper, we're always good. Skill, foot, yeah. I'm not sure. It's interesting. It's a paradigm shift. I'm a little worried about our back end. I'm a little worried about goalkeeper. Is that overstated, or do you think that is our weakness?
21: No, it's overstated. I think there was a lot to make of it because Matt Freese is getting his debut. There was a lot of talk about Matt Turner when he went over to Europe and he wasn't a starter at Arsenal and he wasn't a starter at Forest and Palace, and everyone thought he should have been the number one or could have been. And Matt Freese has come really out of nowhere and really impressed Mauricio Pochettino. But what I would say with the people that are wondering, can he do it in the first time? Well, I had my first World Cup at some stage, and Casey Keller had his, and Tony Meola had his, and Tim Howard had his. We all have to start somewhere. And I know all three goalkeepers really well on the national side. There's great competition there. They're all very good pros. And Mauricio has a faith in Matt. I have Matt Freese, and I have a faith in Matt Freese. And they're going to start needing them a lot more than they did in the group stage, that's for sure.
1: Well, it's interesting. Bosnia is physical. They don't get a ton of quality shots. They'll be a rugged team. They'll foul. They'll be physical. What would concern you in our matchup against Bosnia and Herzegovina?
21: Mentality. Don't get carried away with what happened in the group stage. Every knockout game in a World Cup is difficult. And Bosnia has some really talented footballers. And I've heard a lot of pundits and a lot of people that are talking like United States should walk this. That's not how this game's going to go. That's not how many round of 32 or 16s or quarterfinal matches are going to go. And Bosnia, they're going to be a little bit predictable. They'll play a little bit more direct. They are physical, very good on set pieces. And this is not going to be an easy game. And as long as we stay focused and as long as we at least match the work rate of Bosnia, then we'll be fine. Because what I have seen in this team is a lot of character developing, especially going forward. And if Christian Pulisic plays like he did in that first 45 minutes against Paraguay, then we have a lot of pace going forward. And my favorite player so far for the U.S., because it's the best that I think he's done in a U.S. shirt, has been Tillman.
1: Yeah, boy, I got to tell you, that first half against Paraguay, I was so worried. Although I thought the friendly against Germany, we played with a lot of cohesion. We went through a scoring drought with Mauricio Pochettino. There was the early turbulence where I defended Pulisic, but, you know, he was new as the manager of the team. Have you been surprised? I mean, I watched us play Senegal and Germany, and I thought, okay, I see a cohesion. I see something there. We have been so good so early in matches. What is that a testament of?
21: Well, first, I was never worried with Mauricio. I was at Tottenham with Mauricio, and I know how good he is. He's one of the world's greatest head coaches, and not just him, but his staff. They're remarkable. He knew that he had to create a mentality before he could structure his squad. So what you see in the beginning of the games is exactly how he is in training, exactly how he wants the team to play, on the front foot, high pressing, try to shock the other team and kill off any momentum that they have and any sort of game plan that they have. And when you have the athleticism like a Balogun and like Weston McKennie and Tillman and Tyler Adams, and if Christian is fit, or you can have Timmy Weah, and you have what I consider probably the best left back in the World Cup and Anthony Robinson, and then you have Chris Richards, you have some more pace with Freeman on the right side, all of a sudden you're seeing a really athletic team. So if we do get disjointed, if we do get out of position, we can recover. And sometimes pace can cover up a lot of other issues that you have on the field.
1: Yeah, it's like in our football, athleticism does the same thing. It can cover up some warts. You started at one point 310 straight Premier League games, which is nobody's ever done that from our country. Again, you spent so much time Tottenham. You've had a one point connected to Turkey. You just have so much experience that very few people in the history of our country have. And I want to talk about that because we have now 13 players overseas, many flourishing. And tell me, when you went overseas and then come back to our national team, obviously it's a higher level of football. It's a higher level. But beyond that, there's media pressure. There's real criticism. There's incredible atmospheres and passion. Is all of it kind of this jambalaya that just it strengthened you as a goalie? Give me a sense of why Europe has been so good growing our players.
21: Okay, so the big difference between U.S. sports and MLS is in there, obviously, and European football is the promotion relegation aspect of it and the religion that is football, that the supporters, they when you sign for their club, they own you. So to speak, you're just there as a short-term custodian of their club. And when you don't play well, you know, like if there's an MLS game and 25 people write on your Instagram, you didn't play well. Well, if you're at Liverpool, you know, that's 150,000 people before you get to your car that are letting you know that you don't play well. And what it ends up doing is it quickly makes you realize that it is okay to make a mistake if it's an honest mistake. But don't do it again. Understand why you made it and get better. And as long as the fans see you improving and progressing and stop making the mistakes, then they'll back you. In the U.S., you don't have a lot of that. It's not cutthroat yet. And people talk to me about, is this our golden generation? And although we've grown massively, Colin, I mean, it's not even recognizable from 94 to today. But people ask me all the... All the time where football can reach to in the U.S. as opposed to Europe, until the kids in the inner cities are born and they want to play soccer in our country, that's when we will create our golden generation. Because we have to have the best athletes to create the golden generation. But we have a lot of great players, and we've had a lot of great players in the past. But it's the mentality that you have to get taught. And that's what Mauricio Pochettino has tried to change in the team. And you've heard in his press conferences, you've heard some of the players, you've seen some of the actions. And it's more of a mentality issue to know that you have to win today. You have to die for your team today. You have to do everything for the sake of the team today. Nothing individual really matters. It's how you collectively play as a group.
1: Yeah, you were part of the 94 team, part of three World Cup teams. I think we have the 2002 save against South Korea. Can we roll that videotape real quick? I want to watch this. Here we go. Oh, good Lord. I remember it. Oh, my Lord. I will say, when you watch, I've said this on the air, is that I think France is different. France is the dream team. It's France feels different. When you watch France, does it remind you of any of the great European teams you faced where you knew you had to play virtually perfect? You knew they would have to be imperfect. I don't remember a team that felt as dynamic and as deep. Is it understood that France is easily the best team in your opinion?
21: I mean, I just did their game in co-commentary against Norway, and I know Norway made 10 changes, but that first half, Mbappe, Dembele, Olise, and Doué was like watching poetry. They glowed.

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17: You know who's off the wall? Your boy, Brendan Ayuk. Nothing good about that guy right now. Covino and Rich, the most off-the-wall show on Fox Sports Radio. We're the party people night and day. Living crazy? That's the only way, bro. Steve Covino, Rich Davis. Who are you trying to get crazy with, SA?
18: That's even more discouraging. That no one in Brendan Ayuk's life is probably telling him, like, yeah, let me chill out a little bit.
17: Yeah. No, seriously, man. Who's guiding this dude? Or maybe he has a plan. Maybe it's all part of a bigger plan. I'm hoping for good things. That's Danny G, our producer. We got...

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1: The baseball trivia. Let's go.
2: All right, our FSR security walking broke Poppy into the main studio.
1: Hey, Poppy.
3: Hey, you guys talk about the hot dog.
1: Yes. Hey, Big Poppy have 40.
3: 40 hot dogs.
1: 14?
3: Wow. No, 40.
1: Oh, 40.
3: Yeah, wow. They mini. They mini.
2: I'm sure you're hyped about your Red Sox.
3: Hey, the Yankee Lou. The Yankee Lou.
1: Four times in a row.
3: Hey. Hey, by the way, yeah. Very good to be here. Hey, I was saying good to see you.
1: Hey, Big Poppy.
3: Hey, who that? Oh, hey, perfect.
2: Right, right. Yeah, let's meet the contestants. That is two-time winner Rich Davis sitting next to you.
3: He looked like Woody from Toy Story.
2: Yeah, you mentioned that.
1: Shut up.
3: It's Woody.
2: In for two-time winner Dan Beyer, Chris Perfett is filling in today.
3: Hey, by the way, Danny G. Right.
2: Yes, sir.
3: Woody, I think you would.
1: Oh, jeez.
2: Let's go to the let's go to the studio lines to find out who's going to play for a new CNR prize pack. Jeffrey in Port Charlotte, Florida was the first.
3: Hey, Jeffrey, good to see you, man.
4: Hey, it's good to be on.
3: Hey, very happy to be here.
2: Jeffrey, what do you do for a living there in Port Charlotte?
4: I am a math teacher, middle school math teacher.
1: Oh, nice.
2: Very cool. All right, here are the rules for Big Poppy Trivia. The first contestant with two correct answers is the champ. If there's a tie, we have a tiebreaker question. Your name is your buzzer, but you got to wait until all three possible answers are read. If there's two wrong answers in a row, we move on to the next question. Are you ready? Play ball.
1: Let's go.
3: Yep. Hey, very happy to be here. I could be here, Big Poppy. In the modern era, who is the first player to hit four home runs in a single game?
1: Oh.
3: Four home run in a single game.
2: We heard you.
3: A, Lou Gehrig. B, how you say, Bob Horny?
2: Horner.
3: Oh, Bob
1: Horny. Not Horny.
3: No, Bob Horny.
1: Come on,
3: Big Poppy.
1: Come on.
3: A, Big Pappy. Or C, Willie May.
2: All right, so Gehrig, Horner, or Mays.
3: That's what I say.
1: Rich. We go Bob Horny.
2: No,
1: Horny.
2: You'd be wrong.
3: No Big Poppy on
2: Jeffrey buzzed in.
1: Yeah, get a guess there, bud.
4: I think this is Gehrig.
2: And I think you're right.
3: There you go. You could be him, June 3rd, 1932. He first player to hit four home runs in a single game.
2: All right, Jeff, halfway to one of the CNR summer grilling aprons. We go to round two.
3: Okay. Yo, Jeff, you're my dog. Round two. Which MLB player is the only one to hit two grand slams in a single inning?
2: Ooh.
1: I know the answer to this.
3: A, Ken Griffey Jr., B, Cecil Fielder, or C, Fernando Tatis Sr.
1: Rich, unless I was giving him a breath, I was giving him a beep. That would be Fernando Tatis.
2: Boom, Rich two on grand, the board.
1: Two grand salamis. What a game that is.
3: Hey, I had two grand slam at Denny's.
2: happened at Dodger Stadium in the late 90s.
3: Hey, that's right, 1999.
1: Wow.
2: All right, so Jeff and Rich both on the board as we go to round three.
3: Okay, I could be him, Big Poppy. Hey, Danny G, good to see you, my dog.
2: Nice to see you, too.
3: Hey, what was I once quoted saying about accountability?
1: About what?
3: Accountability.
1: Oh, accountability. All right.
3: That's right. Woody.
1: Shut up.
3: Hey, I'm hard on myself, and I go through a mental checklist of what I need to do better for my team to do better.
2: Okay.
3: B, we couldn't keep up with the Yankees one season, and I blame Nomar, and you saw how he won everything after he was traded. Or C, you don't play for the fans or the media. You play for the person in the mirror and the 25 guy next to you, like Pee-wee. You know my second baseman, Pee-wee.
2: Yeah, like Pee-wee parts. Yeah,
3: Manny Ramirez. Yeah.
2: Jeffrey for the win.
4: That last one sounded great to me.
2: See you. Hey, call by Jeff.
3: You go with me,
2: Booyah.
3: Man. You go with me. You don't play for the fans or the media. You play for the person in the mirror and the 25 guy next to you. And hey, Jeff, you play, you win. That's
2: you
3: it.
2: You did win the game. Jeffrey,
3: that's right.
2: In Florida, we will be mailing out one of the new CNR prize packs to you.
4: Appreciate you guys. Love your show.
3: Hey, I love you.
1: You're very good.
3: Hey, you go with me, man.
2: Thank you, Poppy. Thank you for coming in every week.
3: Hey, you my dog, Danny G. Hey, and remember, the Yankee Lou. The Yankee Lou.
1: Thanks, Poppy. Great to see you, Poppy.
3: Hey, later, Sam.
1: Hey, later. Love Big Poppy trivia.
5: Poppy's great.
6: Where you been, Kavino?
5: And Poppy really brings the energy.
1: Big Poppy saying I look like Woody. You know who Big Poppy looks like? In fact, there was a woman on an 80s TV show. Who am I thinking?
5: Florida from Good Times.
1: Yeah. Don't you feel like Big Poppy looks like Florida from Good Times?
5: I'm telling him you said that.
1: Don't you dare. Listen, let's go to our buddy and yours, Prophet, for an update. What's up, Chris?
7: Well, speaking of those Yankees, they are looking to get off of their losing streak. You're getting swept by the Boston Red Sox this week. 7 o'clock Eastern, taking on the Tigers. They've already given up the lead in the AL East to the Tampa Bay Rays. So, sure, Poppy is happy about that.
1: Nah,
5: they look so flat, so bad.
1: Oh,
5: when
1: man.
5: They showed any signs of life yesterday, they ended up losing an extra inning.
7: I think SportsCenter just showed the difference between the first few months of the season and June, and their win percentage has dropped by like 200 points.
1: Yeah. You know, Prophet, you know it's a wild thing as well? Former Yankee, Kavino's childhood hero, Don Mattingly, ever since he took over for the Phillies, they have the best record in Major League Baseball.
5: Yeah, they're saying he's the greatest thing to happen to the
1: 38-18. And you know what? Of course, I'm going to bring my Mets into it for one more second. You know, the Mets and the Phillies were equally sucky, and they fired their manager, brought in Mattingly. Remember, that's when the Mets were like, we're going to stick with Mendoza.
5: Yeah.
1: To think that they're only 3 games behind the Braves, it's not even the All-Star break yet, and Mattingly is going to end up being probably manager of the year.
5: He's changed things. Schwarby,
1: the culture and everything
5: on a show. Yeah, they've been playing fire.
7: It is quite a show. And speaking of the show, we'll get to this in a second. 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Guys, we are in extra time, the first set of extra time, as we had talked about. I think, Rich, you had brought this up before at the start of the hour here. We're in the 96th minute as we just get the first set of extra time starting between Germany and Paraguay. 54th minute equalizer by Kai Havertz has the Germans level with Paraguay, who took the lead first in this game. Either team looking to break through. Remember, this is not a golden goal situation. Yeah. They still have to play the full term, but whoever wins goes on to play France or Sweden. Then coming up later tonight, 9 o'clock Eastern time, Netherlands are taking on Morocco. Earlier in the day, Japan fell to Brazil 2-1 in the literal final minute of the game. A 95th minute goal by Gabriel Martinelli, lifting the Brazilians 2-1 over the Japanese. And then play ending a minute later. Meanwhile, news out of the NBA. We've got a lot more going on here. So we'll start with the big one. Ja Morant is being traded from the Memphis Grizzlies to the Portland Trail Blazers. The Blazers are sending Jeremy Grant and Chris Murray to Memphis. Jonathan Kuminga has the Atlanta Hawks are declining the $24 million team option. With Jonathan Kuminga, he will become a free agent. Kevin Huerter signed to a 3-year deal with the Detroit Pistons. Andrew Wiggins is back on a 3-year deal with the Miami Heat. Also in the news, a bit out of the NFL, Detroit Lions cornerback Terrion Arnold has been released by Detroit. Arnold was indicted on armed robbery and kidnapping charges earlier on Monday in Florida. And in the first round of the Wimbledon, Jannik Sinner advanced on 5 sets. Novak Djokovic advanced on 4 sets. Guys, it's been fun. I'll catch you around. And tight sphincters for the end of this Germany-Paraguay.
5: You know what I say. Tight sphincters, always.
7: Always, yes. Yeah.
1: That's how you get a
7: digestive issue. don't do that.
5: Hey, by the way, Big Poppy left my dog T-shirt for you in the lobby. Yeah.
1: Awesome.
5: Thank you, Prophet.
1: By the way, another NBA thing that's getting close, Prophet. Champagne on the Spurs. 3-year, $45 million. Looks like that's a...
7: Yeah, that just came down the wire.
1: Looks like that's a deal, which is awesome. Because he showed up big time in the finals, right? I mean, that's a nice deal. So.
5: No, definitely.
1: All right, cool. We got more Kavino on Rich as we're looking at all this extra time. Germans and Paraguay.
5: They're hoping for a gute Nacht tonight.
8: So. The Germans.
1: We'll find out what happens.
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1: Maybe before the end of the show. Who knows? More CNR next right here on Fox Sports Radio.
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21: Another bit of sunshine for Bakersfield for the next week or so. Highs in the low 90s, lows in the low 60s.
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23: The 3 points and Australia celebrating the qualification, Paraguay celebrating the qualification, and come here and for you not to say congratulations that we won the group. 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
24: 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It's obvious that he's not from the American soil and the way the media, just like Rob G said, we won the group. When you're a reporter covering this, Kelvin, we didn't win anything. We're not a part of anything. 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Yes, we've been in locker rooms, Kelvin, where they're popping bottles and pouring champagne and that stuff. But you don't do that. That's not for you to celebrate. You're not drinking out of the bottles of champagne. You're not doing that. I've been at stadiums, crowd standing, cheering for 15 straight minutes after a dramatic walk-off home run. And nobody in the press box is moving, you know, other than writing or doing what they need to do for their job. 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
1: It's the rap tap tappy. So what were you doing there? Playing Hangman?
5: No, crossword puzzle. Oh. No, remember how I've been saying how if your team in Major League Baseball, if they aren't awful like my Mets or the Rockies or a couple of the really bottom-feeding teams, you just have to be playing 500 baseball to be in it.
1: Yeah, because teams are kind of average.
5: And I joked about how much parity and how average the AL is.
1: Mm-hmm.
5: Would you believe as of this moment... There's only four teams in the AL over 500.
1: I do believe it because even at its height, it was
5: four.
1: I think six.
5: So right now, Texas is technically in first place in the AL West at 42-42.
1: You know, there's some rumors about Yankees getting DeGrom.
5: That would be big for you.
1: Yeah, that would be big.
5: Cleveland would be your second wild card at 44-40 on pace to win. Not even like 80-ish games or something. It's wild to me how average Major League Baseball is. Or you could say that's fantastic. If you're a fan of parity, if you like when football is all 10-7 to 7-10 teams, like everyone's in one big cluster in the middle. Like if you don't like a world of 2-15 and 15-2 teams in the NFL, if you want baseball to be a bunch of 80-something win teams and 70-win teams, then you must love the American League. Because as the Yankees,
1: America!
5: It's honestly, right now, the Rays and Yankees are the only teams.
1: A game up on the Yanks.
5: And no one in the AL, and again, it doesn't really matter, but no one in the AL right now has a 600 winning percentage. No one's on pace for any more than like 90 wins. So there you go.
1: Now, thank you guys for hanging out with us. Remember, wow. Overpromised, our bonus show, and all of our shows are streaming live. If you miss anything, catch it on YouTube or the podcast. But search at Covino and Rich FSR on YouTube, and you could watch what you hear. You could see Big Poppy in the studio. And
28: yeah, congratulations, by the way, to Jeffrey from Florida.
1: Yeah, big winner.
28: By the way, Jeffrey, give me a call back. Because during the break, instead of giving him his info, we were going over this Golden State Warriors story.
1: That's right. You know what? Before we go, Danny G has an update on Jimmy Butler. And, you know, we talked about that whole hypothetical LeBron and AD to Golden State. We didn't even bring him up. Because we said it'd be the new Big Four,
28: yeah,
1: right? And that's really why. So I'm like, Big Four, LeBron and AD, Draymond
28: Green. He's been
1: Green.
28: Out of sight, out of mind because of the injury.
1: That's exactly it. Like, Danny G nailed it. So you would have LeBron, AD, Curry, and Green, and then Jimmy Butler coming back in February.
5: Jimmy's still around. Yeah.
1: So, like, you would have, like,
5: such a team of really qualified old heads.
1: The greatest.
5: It'd be like the Golden State Unks versus everybody else.
1: The Golden State Unks would be, get the merch now.
5: Seriously. Jimmy Butler, speaking of merch, right, Danny? There's a story about Jimmy Butler.
1: Missed opportunity. Someone's going to sell Golden State Unk merch and make $1 million and you're going to cry.
28: Florida State guard LaJay Jones, he was taken in the second round by the Warriors. And there's a cool video that's been going viral of him asking Butler for his number 10. And Jimmy Butler jokes and says, yeah, for $25 million, little son, you could have my number.
5: Yeah, I'll give it to you for $25 million. So he plans on keeping it. And then it got me thinking, like, oh, yeah.
28: And he does go on to tell him, hey, that's not a ton of money for you. You're going to be making a lot of money in the NBA coming up.
5: But as you've always said, Rich, that's a horse of a different color.
1: I've always said that.
5: Forgot about. Well, I didn't forget, but he'll be returning to the team. I forgot in the moment. Yeah, Jimmy Butler's also on that team because he was hurt most of last year.
1: And it's not like the Warriors took some deep run and Butler was part of it that you remember. So I get that.
5: And the story was the big four. I wasn't thinking of him. I wouldn't say it's a game changer, but it's a changer.
1: Question.
5: Would that make them pretty solid?
1: Would that be the best NBA team of all time as far as a compilation of stars past their prime?
5: Like on resume.
1: No, that's what I'm saying. Yeah. Would it be like, remember when Karl Malone joined your Lakers for a year? Like, would it be on par with that as far as like most stacked team that's past their prime? Could be. If you had Steph, LeBron,
5: it's got to be
1: Jimmy
5: one
1: Butler,
5: of the top
1: AD, all these guys on the same team. My goodness.
5: It has to be a top. LeBron and Curry alone.
1: Yeah.
5: So that does change things up a little bit. And the big story, Ja Morant.
1: Boom.
5: Boom. If you missed it, catch it on the podcast.
1: All right, we'll see you guys mañana. Have a great Monday night. Arrivederci, baby.
5: See you in the promised land. Real quick, NASCAR, race day, driver gets glory, right? But the pit crew, 9 seconds, 4 tires, the track personnel, the engineers, half those people are veterans and military family members, and you've never heard their names.
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1: And you're like, okay, there's a lot of players to celebrate. 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Now I'm wondering, did the WNBA do this? 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
12: What you need to know.
20: Overtime at the World Cup. Germany is even with Paraguay 1-1. They're in the 110th minute. Germany had a goal disallowed midway through the OT due to interference with the goalkeeper after video review. The game's on Fox TV from New England. Coming up in a couple hours, it's Netherlands versus Morocco on Fox from Guadalupe, Mexico. Earlier today in Houston in the round of 32, Brazil on a goal in the 95th minute beat Japan 2-1. Brazil had trailed in the first half. The group stage ended Saturday. Round of 32 started with Canada's late win yesterday. The next U.S. game is Wednesday night. The Memphis Grizzlies are trading Ja Morant to Portland for Jeremy Grant. Spurs forward Julian Champagne is due to sign a new 3-year deal. Oklahoma City picked up the option on Lou Dort's contract. Andrew Wiggins staying with the Heat. Victor Hovland won the PGA event in a playoff. I'm Steve DeSig.
12: One guy is happily divorced. One guy is happily married. One guy gets called daddy by his three beautiful daughters. One guy gets called daddy after a credit card approval. One guy won a state high school basketball championship. One guy only covered a state high school basketball championship. One guy's been inducted into three halls of fame. One guy has only mopped a hall. Does this seem weird to anybody else?
21: Crazy.
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0: right, yeah. So.
1: Brew glow.
2: Stop it. That man ain't got the brew glow, Alex.
0: So now, of course, glow.
2: What did they say?
0: This
2: now?
0: Is about the Dan Campbell thing.
2: Oh, what did he
0: it
2: say?
0: Says, I know beginning they of the end of Dan Campbell, NFL analyst gets brutally honest about the Lions head coach. Who do you think they're talking about?
2: Oh, you got to be awful announcer. It got to be you.
3: Rob Parker.
2: Well, Rob G, you know you're about to do the next segment, right?
0: No, I'm okay.
2: You know he about to be. And it's crazy because LeBron. Look what they said right here.
0: No,
2: Kelvin,
0: no, no.
2: Look,
0: I'm good.
2: Kelvin.
0: Let's go. 877-99 on Fox.
2: You don't even remember.
0: It's Magic City Monday.
2: There you
0: no,
2: go.
0: No, no, no. I just. You know how I look at headlines.
2: What did they?
0: This is not awful announcer. This is like the main page of the news. Like, you see here? Like Apple News?
2: Oh. Yeah.
0: It's the main page.
4: Should we tell him about algorithms, Rob G, or no?
0: No, can't don't do tell it. Me. All right. I'm just saying. All right.
2: You did go off between that and Boomer. You was going off. Was that all last week?
0: Yeah, that was all last week.
2: They still tweeting us about the Boomer. You know I don't even be on Twitter like that. Every time I open it up, I literally close it back up. I go, oh, never mind. Grand opening, grand closing, Alex. I open it, I close it.
0: All right. 877-99 on Fox. Would the Golden guys teaming up in the Bay be a bad look for the Warriors or not? You're like Kelvin. You want to see it,
2: Rob? Come on, it'd be fun. You know you'd see it. Must see TV.
0: I'm okay with that. We'll continue that conversation next with you. It is The Odd Couple, where we deliver insight, not noise, right here on Fox Sports Radio, and we value your opinion. 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We want to hear from you. We value your opinion. 877-99 on Fox. And you know what you need to do? What?
2: We're so passionate about that.
0: Stick and stay.
4: To see how long the Golden State Warriors can avoid old guy injury in the USA.
2: Icy hot. What is it? The cold tubs. Wheelchairs. You know what I'm saying? Little cream of wheat. They're going to be all right.
0: All right. Hey, I'll tell you this.
2: What's that?
0: Kelvin, when M-Drive first came along, aside from giving me a bowl of cream of wheat, I'll be honest, I never heard of it.
2: Nor had I. But then, of course, we mentioned start to pay attention to our body. You see me out here, YouTube. You see I'm trying out here, YouTube. You
0: me
2: see
0: too.
2: It.
0: You know I am. Same after 40. I know they all doubted that I could drop weight, but I'm just saying energy drops. The weight won't move for the most part, and the gym stops giving back what you put in.
2: I think you read my line. It said after 40. Yours was the other one.
0: So after 60.
2: And then, you know what? You start to think, Rob, after all that, is it me?
0: It's not. It's testosterone. Did you hear what I said?
2: I did.
0: Testosterone, Alex. Say it right. It declines after 40, and it takes everything with it.
2: M-Drive is built for exactly what we're talking about. 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